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1: Hey, Joe, I heard your house got on fire last night. Did you get out in time?
2: Well, of course I did. But I tell you what, it took me a while. And by the time I found out my house was on fire, the fire was already licking my buns.
1: Well, that's not good.
2: You can say that again.
1: Hey, you know, there's something that you could have done to fix that.
2: Well, what was it? I wish I would have known about it earlier.
1: Well, as it turns out, the City of Henderson Fire Department is giving away free smoke detectors to anybody that requests them, as long as you live in the city limits.
2: Well, really? I better call them tomorrow.
1: Just give them a call at 731-989-5664.
2: What was that number again?
1: 731-989-5664. Just tell them you're looking for free smoke detectors.
2: Well, I better do that. Thank you, Bill.
1: No problem, Joe. And you better call, too. That's 731-989-5664. Call them today.
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1: From the International Gospel Hour, this is 60 Seconds for the Savior. I'm Jeff Archie. These words were written to the church in Corinth in 1 Corinthians 14, verse 20. Brethren, be not children in understanding, however in malice be ye children, but in understanding be men. Looking back on my childhood, obviously there are things I did then that I have no pleasure or interest to do now, and in the same vein, things I watched adults do then, of course, I had no interest, but now find myself doing the same things. As a child, it was important I be taught, trained, and guided away from the things that would hurt me. Today, through my Lord, guide me to approach some things as a child, but let me mature as a Christian. Let me grow from milk, 1 Peter 2 and verse 2, to meet Hebrews 5, 12 through 14. Let's think on these things and visit us at internationalgospelhour.com. Thanks for taking 60 seconds for the Savior, and have a good day.
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Down the top nine songs with a different theme each week. 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And now here's your hosts, Matt Barker and Trent McManus, right here on 91.5 The Lion.

0: right, everyone. Welcome to the Top 9 at 9 show. I'm your host, Matt Barker. And as always, I'm here with the man who apparently loves soft rock, Trent McManus, everyone.
1: Soft, mellow rock.
0: He came up with a theme this week. Yeah. And so I figure he's just, he's a, what do you call it when you don't admit that you like soft rock? But,
1: we had a whole theme on that. What is it? What was it called? Guilty pleasures.
0: Guilty pleasures. So we think that Trent's guilty pleasures is a lot of these soft rock, mellow songs.
1: Well, mainly I'm a hard rocker. But every now and then, sometimes I mellow out and chill out just a little bit. Yeah. Every now and then.
0: Yeah, so we're going to do top nine soft rock songs and kind of some examples of those. We won't give away too much, but you hear songs on the radio and you're like, it's a little bit kind of, I guess, mellower, soft sound, Eagles type music. We mentioned that last week. So you'll probably hear at least one Eagles song this week. But you can probably think of some others. A lot of 80s songs seem to be kind of that soft rock sound, so
1: Ambrosia.
0: Yeah, you might hear some 80s tonight, which Trent and I both love the 80s.
1: We do love these. Ambrosia is not on the top nine list, but that would be a good example.
0: Spoiler, that one is not on there, but we do have nine soft rock songs that will be good. Hopefully you'll enjoy those this week. So starting off the countdown this week, it's a song featured on Toto's album titled Toto 4, released in 1982. Trent just saw them in concert as well. Song went all the way to number 2 on the Billboard Hot 100 and earned a Grammy Award for Record of the Year and was nominated for Song of the Year in 1983. At number 9, it's Rosanna by Toto, right here on the Top 9 at 9 show.

0: This is such a great song. I mean, by the sidekick of the Lone Ranger. Wow.
1: What are you talking about? Lone Ranger?
0: I didn't even know the Lone Ranger sidekick even sang. That was a big shock to me.
1: Trent, you know this one. You love this. The name of the group is Toto. Toto.
0: Yeah, I know. Me Toto. You Lone Ranger. Yeah, I love it.
1: Yeah, the Lone Ranger sidekick was named Tonto, not Toto, Tonto.
0: Oh, okay. I admit I was wrong on this
1: one. Okay, good.
0: Maybe I had a little brain cramp there, but anyway, yeah, okay.
1: You know, speaking of which, I think that's the first time you've ever admitted being wrong.
0: You said that last week. Last week you said that.
1: Yeah.
0: So I think you keep forgetting that. Oh. I'm a humble man. I can admit when I'm wrong.
1: Yeah.
0: But anyway, I was wrong, and it was Dorothy's dog from The Wizard of Oz singing this song.
1: Yeah.
0: So there.
1: Yeah.
0: Now I've corrected myself.
1: Yeah. At least you got the name right this time. I will say, that's right.
0: I didn't even know Dorothy's dog could sing before today either, you know?
1: Yeah, I hate to be the one to tell you this, Trent, but dogs can't sing.
0: I think little Toto sounds good. I mean, Dorothy, she should have had her sing for The Wizard of Oz, you know?
1: Yeah, I really hate to tell you this, Trent, but that little dog in The Wizard of Oz.
0: Yeah, that little cute dog.
1: Yeah, he's dead.
0: What? Isn't it a she? Did she get run over by a car?
1: Yeah. That movie is 90 years old, Trent.
0: That movie's 90 years old? Is it really?
1: Yeah.
0: Wow. Is that in dog years?
1: In human years, Trent.
0: Then how many dog years is that?
1: It would be, so it's times seven.
0: Is
1: 90
0: it?
1: Times seven would
0: so
1: be 630. 630.
0: So, hey, we're math whizzes.
1: I don't know if that's right. That 9 times 7 is 63. Wow. Out of zero.
0: Toto really sounds good to be that old. 630? And she can still sing like that? Wow, that's pretty impressive.
1: Yeah. Do you know what Dorothy said to little Toto?
0: What's that, Matsky? I'm excited to learn.
1: Yeah. It said, I've been waiting for a girl like you.
0: So Toto was a girl. And that's a great transition.
1: And it leads us into the number 8 song on the countdown this week.

0: That was Waiting for a Girl Like You by Foreigner, coming in at number 8 on the countdown this week for top 9 soft rock songs. That song was featured as the second single to Foreigner's album titled 4, released in 1981. Song peaked at number 2 on the Billboard Hot 100, where it stayed for an impressive 10 weeks at the number 2 spot. Let's get to some news with Trent McManus.
1: It's now time for the Top 9 at 9 news update right here on 91.5 The Lion. And now here's your news expert, Trent McManus.
2: Well, Aston Martin is partnering with luxury child car seat brand Egg to create, you guessed it, a baby stroller. Did you and Lauren ever buy anything from luxury car seat designer Egg?
0: No, when we first got married, we didn't buy anything luxury. Everything was hand-me-down.
2: That's true.
0: We got strollers and all that stuff.
2: Like, how long did y'all wait before you had a kid?
0: 3 years.
2: I think.
0: Yeah.
2: We waited 5.
0: Okay.
2: We waited five. We were lucky to have a car seat.
0: Yeah.
2: You know, I mean, just.
0: We were too, yeah.
2: And instead, we'd be afraid, like, we forgot or something. Wouldn't it be terrifying? You're trying to take your kid home from the hospital and you don't have a car seat. Oh,
0: yeah.
2: So embarrassing. It'll be available for purchase for considerably more than you might pay for a regular model in the United Kingdom and other select international markets later in 2025. How much does a baby stroller cost anyway? What? We used to have one.
0: We registered for one, you know, when you have, like, the church will have a shower for you.
2: Yeah.
0: And then by the time you get to your second kid, it's so nasty, like, you need another one.
2: Oh,
0: and you don't get one for your second kid, so you end up having to buy the second one.
2: You probably realize that you don't use it very much.
0: Yeah.
2: We took ours to Disney, and Daisy got out, and we couldn't see it. We had a double. Faith and Daisy are in front. Daisy got them walked away.
0: Oh, no.
2: And we didn't even know it.
0: It would be Daisy.
2: I know.
0: She beats to her own the sound of her own drum.
2: She does. And here's what's crazy. Somebody we knew from Tennessee brought her back to us.
0: Oh, that's nice.
2: We didn't even know they were there.
0: Ugh, that's a nightmare.
2: And they came walking up like, here's Daisy. And we were like, we looked in the stroller, Faith sitting there by herself. We were like, what? We were watching fireworks. It was so terrible. We're terrible parents.
0: Oh, man.
2: The British automaker has been making high-end sports cars for decades and recently rejoined Formula One racing in 2021 after a 60-year hiatus. The company also is well known for being regularly seen in James Bond movies. The stroller lacks in horsepower compared with actual cars, but the styling is greatly inspired by the brand's vehicles. It is modeled to look similar to the seats of an Aston Martin car, featuring several of the automaker's logos and a harness that resembles a seatbelt. Built upon the Egg 3 stroller, the Aston Martin edition takes the standard features of the accessory and places its own personal spin on it. There are 3 color options to choose from: white, gray, and Aston Martin Racing Green. Ooh, I want the Aston Martin Racing Green. The Egg 3 stroller has many features that add protection and comfort for the child inside. It has a large canopy with an SPF 50+ protection, 3 seating positions, adjustable headrest, 5-position handlebar and concealed storage. The stroller is able to fit children from infancy to 55 pounds. I think I want to ride in this
0: thing. I think I know someone else that will. Ryan Frazier. He's going to love this thing. He has his scooter already.
2: Oh, yeah, that little fake knee scooter that he...
0: He's more than 55 pounds. And so are you, Trent. So, I mean, it can only fit 55 pounds.
2: Well, maybe we'll have to, like, adjust it a little
0: bit. Oh, yeah, we'll figure it out.
2: To fit Ryan and I.
0: They need to make these
2: both roll
0: around.
2: It's
0: a double stroller.
2: Double stroller for Ryan Frazier and myself to spin around campus in our Aston Martin double stroller.
0: I'll push you all.
2: Okay, yeah, that sounds good. A stroller company partnering along with an automaker isn't a new trend, and it's becoming more common since high-end car companies are entering the SUV market. Lamborghini and BMW have partnered with stroller companies over the year as well. Aston Martin specializes in two-door coupes with unique styling and roaring engines, and they aren't what you would consider a family vehicle. But with the debut of the company's first super SUV, the DBX, there is finally a car in the lineup for mom, dad, and the kids. The new stroller will offer parents a stylish, functional, and high-quality option, delivering the Aston Martin experience for the full family. So what do you think about this, Matsky?
0: Yeah, I mean, you know, when you ride in that stroller, it says it's supposed to be like a very like comfort. It's got the seat belt. It's got all these bells and whistles.
2: I want to ride it. I want to get in it.
0: It sounds like it'd be pretty comfortable. I feel like if you were riding in that, you'd have like a peaceful, easy feeling that falls upon you.
2: This is kind of great.
0: Keep pushing around. Like it's real peaceful. You just sit there. Everybody pushes you around.
2: That was a good one, Matsky.
0: And this is a good song at the number 7 spot here. So the next song on the countdown.
2: It's a soft rock song.
0: It is, yeah. Next song on the countdown is a song featured on the Eagles' self-titled debut album released in 1972. Song peaked at number 22 on the charts, but is considered by many to be one of the Eagles' most recognizable and successful songs. Number 7, it's Peaceful, Easy Feeling by the Eagles right here on the Top 99 Show.

0: That was We Belong by Pat Benatar, coming in at number 6 on the countdown this week for top 9 soft rock songs. That song was featured as the lead single to Benatar's 5th studio album titled Tropico, released in 1984. Song peaked at number 5 on the Billboard Hot 100 that same year, matching the success of Benatar's other hit, Love is a Battlefield, Trent.
1: We Belong!
0: You really like this song here, don't you, Trent?
1: Not really. But I am excited that We Belong.
0: Hey, I picked this song, so I'm glad it made you happy, Trent.
1: We belong to the light, Matsky. We belong to the thunder. By the way, what is that? What in the world does that even mean? Since you picked this song, what does that mean? We belong to the light. We belong to the thunder.
0: Yeah. I think, you know, I do like this song. I did pick it.
1: And you picked it.
0: And I am the man of metaphors, so I'm sure this is a metaphor for something. belong to the light and thunder. Maybe it just belonged to this world and all the different things that it brings us. See, like light, thunder, you know? That's probably what
1: I know something else we belong to. The most manly club here at Freed Hardeman.
0: Yeah, we definitely belong to that club. The Mount Rushmore of Manliness Club.
1: You know what? Our wives are so lucky to be married to such manly men. You know, Christy, the other day at church, she told me, she said, I just like standing next to you because you're big, you know?
0: I'm sure she meant because you're so manly, like big and burly is what she meant.
1: Yeah, I'm burly. That's what it is. Shouldn't burly men have a beard? I don't have a beard. You do. You got facial hair.
0: Yeah, we do have great hair, too. Some facial hair, but not too much, I would say.
1: Yeah, I mean, I have no facial hair.
0: Yeah.
1: And I'll tell you why. I hate facial hair.
0: You shave every morning.
1: Yeah, I can't. I do every morning. I just can't. It's itchy. I don't like it. But does Lauren like your scruffy look? You're kind of scruffy looking. Scruffy. You're a scruffy looking Nerf herder.
0: What's a Nerf herder?
1: That's a Star Wars reference.
0: Oh,
1: You don't watch Star Wars?
0: I don't,
1: Wars?
0: No.
1: Oh, man, I'll have to drop you on the manly scale right there.
0: Yeah.
1: That's what Princess Leia calls Han Solo. She calls him a scruffy-looking Nerf herder.
0: Yeah, I'm a scruffy-looking Nerf herder.
1: Yeah, Nerf. That's like a soft football. Nerf is also close to nerds.
0: Oh.
1: Which, isn't that one of your favorite candies?
0: I like nerds.
1: You like nerds.
0: Nerds is that card game I hate.
1: Oh, Rick I hate that card game, too. Do you hate that? They sit around at Bible camp and they want to play nerds. Oh, yeah, I hate that game.
0: Yeah.
1: So what is the candy you like? Nerds?
0: Nerds. Yeah. Do you know what rhymes with candy, Trent?
1: No, I could guess, but go ahead. What do you got in your mind?
0: What rhymes with candy is Mandy, and that actually is the next song on countdown. Just coincidentally, you know.
1: That's a good man. You're doing good on your transitions today.
0: Number 5
1: Rick
0: song.
1: Leach, speaking of Bruce Leach, he likes nerds.
0: He does,
1: and
0: I'm sure he likes nerds too. Yeah, we're on a roll the last couple episodes, so
1: you are on a roll. You're doing great.
0: You're right. So number 5 song on the countdown this week was originally called Brandy when performed by Scott English and Richard Kerr, who reached the top 20 on the UK singles chart with the song in 1971. Barry Manilow recorded his version of the song under the title Mandy in 1974. The song became Manilow's first number one hit on the Billboard Hot 100 and Easy Listening charts, while also being his first gold single. At number 5, it's Mandy by Barry Manilow, right here on the Top 9 at 9 show.

0: That was Listen to the Music by the Doobie Brothers, coming in at number 4 on the countdown this week for top 9 soft rock songs. That song was featured on the Doobie Brothers album titled Toll House Street, released in 1972. Song was the Doobie Brothers' first big hit, as it went all the way to number 11 on the Billboard Hot 100 upon its release in 1972. Let's get to our second news update with Trent McManus.
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2: Well, the chunkiest challenge of the year is, that's hard to say, that's a tongue twister. Chunkiest challenge of the year is here. Guess what time it is? It's already that time of year again, Matsky.
3: Yeah.
2: Fat Bear Week.
3: Yeah. If you were just talking before you start the segment about you need some peanut butter and jelly M&Ms.
2: Peanut butter and jelly M&Ms are the bomb, and they help you get chunky, too.
3: Yeah.
2: Let me tell you. They help me get ready for Fat Bear Week.
3: Right.
2: Let me tell you. Each year, the Burly Bear, see, we got a theme going tonight.
3: Yeah.
2: Burly.
3: Yeah.
2: I'm telling you.
3: Hairy.
2: Hairy, burly bears of Katmai National Park and Preserve in Alaska capture global attention in a March Madness-style bracket challenge as fans pick which bear advances in each round. The bears have been working so hard all season long to get fat, Sarah Bruce said, a park ranger at Katmai. That's, by the way, Katmai is one of the national parks on my list that I'm supposed to go. I've got a passport of

0: national parks. I gotta go.
1: You gotta get that one. You gotta hit that one.
0: I gotta
1: go
0: to Katmai and Katmai and hang out with the fat bears.
1: Yeah.
0: All right. But anyway, they say that bulking up for bears is a matter of life and death, Matsky. Did you know that?
1: Yeah.
0: Like, they actually need to. Like, for Americans, for us, it's bad for us to fatten up.
1: Yeah.
0: It can cause us all kind of health problems. But millions are watching. Each day from noon till 9, fans can vote for their favorite pick. So, Matsky, we got to figure out who we're going to vote for this
1: year. Yeah, I remember doing this last year, too.
0: Did we win last year?
1: I don't remember, but we had all the names, and we picked our favorites.
0: I picked one. You picked one.
1: Yeah, I think
0: so. And then
1: so.
0: We said we were going to let everybody know who won. All right. Yeah. Then now we're going to let them know.
1: Okay.
0: The main attraction, salmon. Do you want to vote for Sam? I don't want to vote for Sam.
1: No, I have one I want, and that's not him.
0: Katmai is known for its iconic brown bears, but their health is intrinsically tied to another species, sockeye salmon. So they got to eat. They got to eat lots of fish.
1: Yeah.
0: New faces, old favorites. This year's contestants will be a mix of returning favorites and new contenders. It's so great on the Brooks River. We do have the same bears return year after year, Bruce said. It's part of their home range, and they have been some big players that have been in competition before that are looking really good to be in competition this year. Without confirming who's going to make the cut, she acknowledged fans will be looking for bears like 128, who's nicknamed Grazer.
1: Grazer. I like that one.
0: You like Grazer?
1: I like his name.
0: All right, then I'm going with Chunk.
1: Okay.
0: I'm going Chunk. Chunk is going to be my pick. I'm picking Chunk right now to be the winner.
1: Yeah, I feel like your Grazer's going to graze right over Chunk.
0: Now, Chunk sustained a jaw injury this year, and so seeing him still get fat, even though he's been injured, is like, good for you, she said. See, I'm telling you, Chunk is going to do it.
1: I mean, yeah, with the hurt jaw, you know you don't want to chew stuff, and he's still got fat, so that's pretty good.
0: So Chunk's on a roll. Then we have a couple of new bears that we haven't seen their whole story play out on the river. Well, I'm going to go manipulate the system so that Chunk wins.
1: Yeah.
0: They're looking very fat. All of them are. Who won last year? Yours did. Grazer.
1: He's repeating.
0: You think he's going to be a repeat champion?
1: Yeah.
0: Okay. He won Fat Bear Week. He would be a three-peat champion.
1: Yeah, he's got the experience.
0: Yeah, he won in 2020. See, I say three-peating is just too hard. Okay. I think Chunk is going to take it.
1: Nothing's too difficult for Grazer.
0: Bruce noted that 128, or Grazer, was the first female bear to be raising a cub when she won. That fat is especially important for females, your bear, or sows. A female bear will only have a successful pregnancy if she's fat enough. I've heard that before. Yeah. Let me tell you. I need some ice cream.
1: We're going to get in trouble.
0: So I can have a successful pregnancy.
1: you're going to get in trouble now, Trent.
0: Yeah. It's worth it. Let me tell you. Bruce said, explained that a fertilized egg won't even implant unless there's enough fat to sustain the pregnancy. We have a lot of really fat, heavy single females right now.
1: This news story is going to get you in trouble.
0: Let me tell you, so it's been 18 years since Chris has been pregnant, so I think she won't be mad at me. Oh, it's so funny. We're hoping for a little bit of cub room in the spring. Easy pickings at the river, that's what we say. What has been unusual this year, however, is the abundance of salmon amid the bounty. We've seen so much play. You see, the bears are playing with each other.
1: Yeah.
0: They're like, what, softball? Football?
1: Mm-hmm.
0: Badminton? I don't know what they're playing.
1: Yeah.
0: So what do you think about this, Matsky? What do you think about Fat Bear this year?
1: Oh, man. I can say I've never really seen a fat bear before, but I love going to the Smoky Mountains, and I have seen bears there before.
0: Oh, me too.
1: But usually they're like little baby, you know, cubs or whatever bears.
0: Oh, some of them are big.
1: Yeah, some of them are. I just haven't seen a lot of them. But, you know, bears, especially in the Smoky Mountains, they see a lot of things. You know, They see, you know, they had the fires in Smoky Mountains not too long ago. They see, you know, one of your favorite artists, Smoky Mountain what?
0: Rain.
1: Smoky Mountain rain.
0: Running
1: so, I mean, they see all kinds of stuff like fire and rain, you know? And so.
0: Okay, all right.
1: Very cultured animals. They see a lot of different things.
0: Okay, so. I'm going to give you a good transition on that one.
1: Is it because I mentioned Ronnie Millsap?
0: No, because I was thinking, you know, in Smoky Mountains, you do have fire and rain. So I'm going to give you credit for that. Yeah. That's a good one.
1: And it leads us perfectly into number 3 song on the countdown, which is featured as a second single from James Taylor, who's a great, great one, great pick here. Second studio album titled Sweet Baby James, released in 1970. Song peaked at number 3 on the Billboard Hot 100 and number 2 on RPM's Canada Top Singles chart. Number 3, it's Fire and Rain by James Taylor, right here on the Top 99 Show.

0: That was Against the Wind by Bob Seger, coming in at number two on the countdown this week for top nine soft rock songs. The song was featured as the second single on Bob Seger's 11th studio album of the same name, released in 1980. The song went all the way to number five on the Billboard Hot 100 and number eight on the Billboard Adult Contemporary chart, Trent.
1: You know, I am against the wind. That's all I can say.
0: I know, you picked this song, but what do you mean by you're against the wind?
1: Matsky, you've been around me a long time, and you know I do not like windy people. I am definitely against the wind.
0: Yeah, you know, most people can be a little gassy.
1: I know, and you and your family, you think it's funny. My family, we think it's highly inappropriate. I think it's just gross. You know, I know where that air's been, and I don't want it in my nose. That's just gross. Yeah. I don't like it.
0: It's just a natural part of life, Trent.
1: What, so's rotten food? I mean, that's a natural process, but I don't want to eat it.
0: Yeah, well, that's different, though, Trent.
1: Oh, that's what everybody says when they just can't accept the truth. Windy people, here's what I say. Windy people, you need to go to the bathroom, and you need to quit woofing those pooters around everybody. It's gross.
0: Woofing what?
1: Woofing a pooter. I mean, man, that smells bad when somebody does that. I can't. It's nasty.
0: Yeah, I tell you what, it smells like paper mill fires up. We smell it all the way here in Henderson.
1: And it smells like somebody woofed a big pooter. Have you ever been to that? What's that big church thing they have down there?
0: And, oh, Evangelism University.
1: Yeah, at EU. So we'll be down EU. It should be like PU because it's
0: Savannah,
1: And I remember being down there. The first time I went to EU, we were walking up into the halls, and I kept thinking, man, this somebody really unloaded in the bathroom, and this, like, has stunk up the whole place. And then somebody told me, like, hey, Trent, that's the paper mill. Because the whole, I was like, man, it has smelled so awful the whole weekend. And I'm like, how did they stink up the whole school? Yeah.
0: You know, if I lived there, like in that area where it smelled like that all the time.
1: Because it didn't smell like the hair all the time.
0: No, it's just when the wind's blowing
1: the
0: right way.
1: So if you lived in Selmer.
0: Yeah, if you lived against the wind, you know, I would just have to drive off one of those Seven Bridges Road. If it smelled that bad all the time, I'm just going to keep driving off of it so I don't have to smell this anymore.
1: You know, they do have like bridges in Selmer. I'm going to give you credit. That's a good transition. You're 4 for 4.
0: They might not have seven bridges, but they got at least one or two, right?
1: Oh, so, yeah, definitely.
0: So, yeah, but this actually leads us into our second Eagles song, which is the number one song this week. A song originally written and recorded by Steve Young for his album titled Rock, Salt, and Nails, released in 1969. The Eagles put their spin on the song in 1980 and took the song to number 21 on the Billboard Hot 100 in 1981. Number one, it's Seven Bridges Road by the Eagles, right here on the Top 9 at 9 show.

0: down the Seven Bridges Road.
1: All right, that was Seven Bridges Road by the Eagles, coming in as the number one song on the countdown this week for top nine soft rock songs.
2: We mellowed it out this week.
1: Yeah, and we're probably going to mellow it out a little more for
2: next
1: week.
2: We're going to mellow it out even more.
1: Even more. You thought this was mellow. We're going to mellow it even more next week.
2: That's right.
1: So, Trent, you know, this is another one that you came up with.
2: I know.
1: Don't say I never let you pick themes.
2: I know.
1: We're going to do top nine what we call yacht rock songs.
2: Yeah, and it's a phrase I just learned when I went to go see Toto, Christopher Cross, and Men at Work in concert. I had never heard the phrase before. All these people started showing up with little sailor caps on, and I was asking Chrissy, I was like, what is going on? And she's like, oh, it's yacht rock, Christopher Cross.
1: Yeah, yacht rock. And that's a term that a lot of people have heard. I'd never heard it until you explained it to
2: me.
1: It's
2: like rich people on a yacht listening to real mellowy music. This is like rich people music.
1: This is like, yeah, this is Grover Washington featuring Bill Withers, just the two of us.
2: And you love Bill Withers.
1: Lauren loves Bill Withers, too.
2: Lauren loves Bill Withers.
1: Yeah, but I like Bill Withers, too. I like the song. He has the Lean on Me.
2: That's a good song.
1: Lovely Day. So there's a lot of good. Lovely Day. Lovely Day.
2: Is that a yacht rock song?
1: I don't know. This one definitely is. Like, you can tell by hearing it. It's like,
2: what is this song? Just the Two of Us?
1: Just the Two of Us.
2: Oh, that's a good song. Good song, but it's definitely a yacht rock song.
1: It is.
2: You can imagine the rich people eating their caviar on the yacht, listening to this music.
1: Yeah. So we'll do this next week. You can probably think of some after hearing this, what songs would be described as yacht rock, and that's the nine songs. We're going to pick the nine best yacht rock songs for next week. Christy might like this week next week, because she's the one who told you what yacht rock was.
2: Christy does not like yacht rock.
1: She's going to love it. She's going to love it.
2: Her brother Larry loves yacht rock. Larry. And he's like, I'm going to put on some yacht rock. And Christy's like, no, please don't put on yacht rock. Christy hates yacht rock.
1: Well, we'll dedicate it to Christy just
2: there
1: to make her mad. After this week's news update and next week's yacht rock, you're going to be in the doghouse.
2: I am never in the doghouse. Yeah. I want that to be known.
1: Okay. So next week they'll join us for that. 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
1: From the International Gospel Hour, this is 60 Seconds for the Savior. I'm Jeff Archie. In Revelation 3:20, Jesus said, "Behold, I stand at the door and knock. If any man hear my voice and open the door, I will come into him and will sup with him, and he with me." I'm sure we've seen the wonderful painting, The Light of the World, painted by Holman Hunt. It is Jesus standing at the door of a house, gently knocking, but when you look closely, you do not see a handle or knob on the outside of the door. That was not an oversight by Mr. Hunt, but he wanted to communicate that Jesus stands before the door of our lives, but we must be the ones to let him in. Jesus does stand at the door and knocks on the lives of people every day. If we're too busy to hear him through his word, then friend, we are just simply too busy. Let's remember his promise and let us open the door. 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Thanks for taking 60 seconds for the Savior, and have a good day.

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Rock on.

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This is Amanda Bretherick, head volleyball coach at Freed Hardeman. 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
3: Hi, this is Scott Myatt. 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Keep listening.

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1: Now, friends, our lesson text today is Hebrews chapter 2, verses 1 through 4. Therefore, we must give the more earnest heed to the things we have heard, lest we drift away or lest we let them slip. For if the word spoken through angels proved steadfast, and every transgression and disobedience received a just reward, how shall we escape if we neglect so great a salvation, which at the first began to be spoken by the Lord, and was confirmed to us by those who heard him, God also bearing witness both with signs and wonders, with various miracles and gifts of the Holy Spirit, according to his own will? You know, friends, the popular escape rooms of today make a lot of money, and oh, the joy when one escapes. The pictures are made, and the group is very happy. But you know, escaping sin is a greater feeling, and know this, from our lesson text, one cannot escape if one neglects what God has placed before them. Today, we're going to study further from Hebrews chapter 2, 1 through 4. How shall we escape if we neglect so great salvation? First of all, man is warned against letting the Lord's word slip, or we drift away. The phrase, let them slip, in Hebrews 2 and verse 1, is rendered in the American Revised Version and the New King James Version of drift away or drift away from them. We should not allow the things we have heard to slip or glide by us without profit. In every situation of life, at all times and all places, we should not suffer the word to slip. Man's first duty is to seek the kingdom of God, Matthew 6:33 and Ecclesiastes 12:13. And we should count all things loss to gain Jesus Christ, as Paul affirmed in Philippians 3:7 and 8. The danger of permitting salvation to slip away may arise from many sources. A lack of understanding from Matthew 13:19. The cares of the world, Matthew 13:22, expressed in the Bible as seeing some land, proving some oxen, marrying a wife, Luke 14:16-20. The deceitfulness of riches, Matthew 13:22 and 1 Timothy 6:9-10. Also, tribulation or persecution, Matthew 13:20-21. Prejudice will do so, Matthew 13:15. The love of the world will allow our salvation to slip away, 1 John 2:15-17. To be a lover of pleasure more than a lover of God, 2 Timothy 3:4 and 1 Timothy 5:6. Or a compromise or a desire to please men, Galatians 1:10. And a lack of love for the truth, 2 Thessalonians 2:10-12. These are a number of sources that we will allow salvation to slip from us, but may it never be. The inspired writer in Hebrews 2:2, in his warning against the peril of neglect, he mentions two truths. One, where the word spoken by angels was steadfast. It was not a word that fluctuated or wavered, but it was fixed and settled. It was definite. And second, every transgression and disobedience received a just recompense of reward. A just reward. Transgression is the going beyond, the sin of commission, 1 John 3:4. Disobedience is the refusal to comply with a command. That's a sin of omission, James 4:17. And both classes of sin received a just recompense of reward. They were justly punished. In 2 Peter 2:4-6, if God spared not the angels that sinned and spared not that old world, bringing in the flood upon the ungodly and turning the cities of Sodom and Gomorrah into ashes, condemned them with an overthrow, making them an example unto those that after should live ungodly. Well, friends, if that's the case, we should not be so blind nor naive as to think we can neglect the great salvation, God's plan to save, and escape condemnation. Let's consider also that even though this salvation is great, it will not save man unless he is disposed to listen. Again, how shall we escape if we neglect so great of salvation, which at the first began to be spoken by the Lord and was confirmed to us by those who heard him? The blessing to be effectual must be appropriated. You know, a book may be helpful, but it directly benefits only those who read it. The shining of the sun drives out the darkness, but for us to see, we must open our eyes. Vegetables in the garden will not sustain life. They strengthen only those who eat and digest them. Medicine in the bottle will not cure. Its actual help is found in taking it. So it is with the truths of Christianity. They came from the Christ and they have been confirmed, as we noted in Hebrews 2:3. But they will not save if we neglect them. Christ did his part in giving the word to us, and man must do his part in obeying it, Hebrews 5:8-9. How shall we escape if we neglect so great salvation? Well, the question carries its own answer. There is no escape for those who neglect the great salvation. Not atrocious criminals only are in danger of condemnation, but all who merely neglect salvation. There is no more escape for the negligent than there is for the thief, the murderer, the atheist, or the scoffer. Neglect alone will destroy a man. A sick man need not shoot and kill himself. He can do it by simply neglecting the means of the cure. A man floating in a rowboat above Niagara Falls need not make an effort to destroy himself. He can do it by merely neglecting to use the oars in his boat. Neglect has the power to ruin every earthly thing of value. It will destroy teeth, wreck health, break friendships, convert a beautiful farm into weeds and briars, ruin a business, and transform a beautiful house into a shack. And you know, friends, simple neglect will condemn many at the judgment. The negligent build on the sand, the attentive build on the rock. Jesus taught us that in Matthew 7:24-27. Peter will ask a question concerning the destiny of those who neglect obedience to the gospel, 1 Peter 4:17. And that answer is found in 2 Thessalonians 1:7-9. In flaming fire, God will take vengeance on them who know not God and who obey not the gospel of our Lord Jesus Christ. In Matthew 25, verses 24 through 30, we learn that the one talent man's condemnation came as the result of his neglect, not using his talent. And in that same text, in the picture of the judgment, we see some condemned because of negligence, Matthew 25, 41 through 46. Friend, we don't want to neglect the great salvation. We want to respond to our Lord through simple trusting faith and to repent of our sins, confessing our faith in Christ, being buried with Him in baptism, to have our sins washed away and to be added to His church. Friends, maybe we've prompted you to think on these matters and not to neglect a great salvation. This is why we love to offer our Bible studies by mail to help individuals that are seeking God's way to know God's way and His will. I'm going to pause again for our Jay Webb, who will share with you how you can receive that course by mail absolutely free, and I'll be back to wrap up our thoughts today.
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1: It is Peter who reminds us in 2 Peter 1 and verse 10 that we should give diligence to make our calling and election sure as Christians. Yes, Christians are to work out our own salvation, Philippians 2 and verse 2, and to press onward in the calling of Christ, Philippians 3, 13 and 14. Good resolutions alone will not suffice, and the road to hell is paved with good intentions. Friends, many like Felix neglect to obey because they are waiting for a more convenient season. Acts 24, 24 and 25. We hope, friends, that your study of the Word of God will bring you closer to the decision to obey the gospel and follow Him. And let us know how we can be of help to you here at International Gospel Hour. Today we turn back the clock with a wonderful study from the late Leroy Brownlow. He lived from 1914 to 2002. His wonderful book, Why I'm a Member of the Church of Christ, has sold over 1 million copies worldwide, a beautiful book written about the church we read of in the New Testament. His preaching was outstanding, and we're thankful to share a study from him today. And friends, thank you for joining me in this study. And I look forward to being with you again soon. I'm Jeff Archie, and friends, keep listening.
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3: 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After July 2nd, however, those hours may change, so stay tuned to WFHU 91.5 The Lion for the latest update.
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From the campus of Fried Hardeman University, welcome to Simply Classical on 91.5 WFHU. I'm Rick Brumback. I hope that your day is going swimmingly, and we have some great music planned for the next hour to make it even better. Our first piece is often recognizable as the background music in occasional commercials, but it is certainly more than that. This is George Gershwin's Rhapsody in Blue.

That was John Williams on guitar with a traditional tune sometimes entitled Romance. Just prior, it was Leonard Bernstein that was tickling the ivories in the New York Philharmonic's recording of Rhapsody in Blue. The Armenian composer Aram Khachaturian's Masquerade Suite was written to accompany Mikhail Lermontov's play Masquerade in 1941. He struggled to create a main theme for the waltz movement, and a line from the heroine of the play in which she says, "How beautiful the new waltz is," created stress for Khachaturian to compose a piece that lived up to this line in the play. But successful he was, and we're going to hear that waltz, the first movement of the suite.

You're listening to Simply Classical on 91.5 WFHU. Benjamin Britten's The Young Person's Guide to the Orchestra was commissioned by the British Ministry of Education to be used in the instructional film Instruments of the Orchestra in 1946. This piece, set with 20 short movements, showcased different instruments, certainly, but it also reflected different musical techniques used throughout classical music. It was centered on a rondo by the English Baroque composer Henry Purcell, and this attribution is seen in the subtitle, Variations and Fugue on a Theme of Purcell. It became one of Britten's most well-known compositions. As we hear this piece, listen for the different instruments which he features section by section. Here is The Young Person's Guide to the Orchestra.

We've just heard Britain's Young Person's Guide to the Orchestra. Pretty good for us old folks as well. Now we've got Shostakovich's Piano Concerto No. 2.

0: This last selection was Jean Sibelius's The Swan of Tuonela by Sir Charles Mackerras and the London Symphony Orchestra. Before that, it was the Royal Philharmonic with Dmitri Shostakovich's Piano Concerto No. 2, featuring Christina Ortiz on the piano. Thank you so much for being with us today on Simply Classical, here on 91.5 WFHU, The Lion. 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Until next time.
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1: 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After July 2nd, however, those hours may change, so stay tuned to WFHU 91.5 The Lion for the latest update.
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0: This is Amanda Bretherick, head volleyball coach at Freed Hardeman. If you like good music, you better stay right here because 91.5 The Lion has some great stuff coming up.
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4: 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Such a wonderful thought and psalm of David as he acknowledged rejoicing in God's salvation and of those saved by God. He grants those saving strength, as mentioned in verse 6. One may trust in the might of this world, but one would do better remembering the Lord and his might. For Proverbs 3, verses 5 and 6 says, "Trust in the Lord with all thine heart, and lean not unto thine own understanding. In all thy ways acknowledge him, and he shall direct thy paths." As we remember the Lord, we will continually trust in him. So, dear friend, are you troubled, and are you finding yourself trusting more in the world than remembering God? 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Thanks for taking 60 seconds for the Savior, and have a good day.

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0: Hey, Matt Barker here. 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
3: 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This week, I get to visit with Barry Cross, the public relations coordinator for Region 2 for TWRA, and he's got some good news about a new event.
4: Well, Barry, the main reason we wanted to get together is time is short, and you've got an event coming up at the end of the month.
5: I do. May 30th, we have an event called Wilderness Day in the Glade, and this is a partnership between us and Tennessee State Parks. We're going to hold it out at Cedars Lebanon State Park from 10 a.m. to 3 p.m. And it's really, this whole event spawned off of, we had a deer scoring event out at one of our WMAs a year or two ago. And, you know, everybody brought their deer heads in to get scored, and then they went and sat in a room and just sat there. And I was like, man, that seems boring.
4: Kind of like waiting at the doctor's office or something.
5: Yeah, yeah. And I thought, we could do better. And I talked to Tabitha Lavico, and I said, we could have like a family day.
4: Yeah.
5: And just talk about everything TWRA. And she said, you want to do it? And lo and behold, she had a contact with State Parks, and we went and talked to them. And Jeff Buchanan over there is like, yeah, come on. And
4: we're so in.
5: Here we are. We're about like 1 year later, and we're getting ready to have this event. And we just want to invite everybody out. It's a day where we'll have as much of TWRA on the ground that you can walk through, see what we have to offer, see what might interest you.
4: Yeah.
5: We've got activities, everything from fly casting to tree stand safety. And, of course, state parks will be out there. They've talked about having some raptors out there, and they'll be talking about hiking and camping. And so it's just a good family friendly day. We've got a couple food trucks that'll be there, so you can grab something to eat while you're there.
4: Yeah.
5: And there'll be some prizes given away during the day. So
4: I was hearing about those prizes. Yeah. That sounds good.
5: Yeah, you know, it's always nice to come to an event and win something. You know? And I never win, but and I guess I'm exempt from this one. But it's you know, we'll have several spin cast rods we're going to give away. We're going to give away a bait caster, a bow, and some binoculars. One of our biodiversity folks said, "Hey, you never give away binoculars." And I was like, "That's a great idea."
4: Yeah.
5: So it's just you know, something to. Somebody can win, and you know, it's a nice way to say thank you for coming out anyways. And we'll even have a gift basket right there that you can win from our e-store. And it's just we want people to just come and participate and see what there is. I mean, we've even got the biodiversity is going to bring out some mussels, you know, and talk about mussels in Tennessee. It can be educational. It can be inspirational. And that's what I'm going for. It's just here's what you can do outdoors, you know, and maybe even you want to do stuff on your land. You can come talk to our biologist and help you figure out what you can do to help improve wildlife on your land, whether you're into hunting and fishing or you just want to do something to help conserve wildlife in Tennessee.
4: Uh-huh.
5: So, yeah, I hope it's going to be a good day. You know, hopefully we don't get the rain or anything like that, and it's just a beautiful day and everybody comes out and has a good time.
4: Well, that's good. Well, and in a way I understand that there's going to be some covered areas too. I mean, the pavilion.
5: We've got a couple pavilions, an assembly hall, and we've got this large field. We've got partners coming out. We've got TWF. The Ducks Unlimited's going to have a big booth. We've got Quail Forever. The Tennessee Division of Forestry will be there. It's just going to be a good day. And a lot of information, a lot of things you can see.
4: We are out of time for today. But join us again tomorrow for more Tennessee Wildcast Extra. 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
6: 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I'm your host, Pam Stewart. This show is all about finding ways to have a happy, healthy life balance by discovering ways to flourish mentally.

Hey, everybody. Welcome back to All Things Happy and Healthy. I'm your host, Pam Stewart. And I'm so glad you're joining me today for a special season recap of Parenting with Grace. It's hard to believe that season four is already wrapping up. And I just want to take a moment to say thank you so much. My heart is so grateful for your encouragement and support throughout this season. Thank you for listening and for sharing the show with your friends and for allowing me to be a small part of your parenting journey. It really means more than I can put into words. This season has been filled with such meaningful conversations and practical encouragement. And today, I just want to take a few minutes to look back together at what we've learned along the way. So, for our episode recap, we started off the season with episodes 1 and 2, Parenting in the Digital Age with Dr. Matt Barker. The conversations I had with Matt really helped us to think through how to guide our kids with technology in a healthy and balanced way, and helping them learn to set healthy boundaries while staying connected. In episode 3, advice we would give our younger selves as parents, Jim, my husband, and I had the opportunity to share from our own parenting journey. This episode was especially close to my heart as we pretty much bared our hearts. It was so meaningful to reflect on lessons learned and being reminded that grace is such an important part of parenting. In episode 4, with Jason and Devin Pierce, they gave us a beautiful look into raising a family as missionaries in Fiji, as they brought their children into a cultural setting that was much different than the ones they were accustomed to in order to teach people in Fiji the gospel of Christ. They showed us how faith stays at the center of everything. In episode 5, Suicide Awareness for Families with Dr. Jeff Mabe was an especially meaningful conversation as he walked us through a very important and sensitive topic. His words of wisdom were such a good reminder of how important it is as a parent or caregiver to be present, to be aware, and be willing to have those hard conversations with our kids. In episode 6, I discussed social media and parenting with TJ Kirk. What a great episode this was. TJ helped us to take a closer look at the role that social media plays in our children's lives, how it can shape them, and how we can guide them wisely through it. Episode 7, Parenting and Vacation Planning with Alicia Sokolowski was such a fun conversation. Alicia is so sweet and has such a cheerful disposition, and I really enjoy talking to her. Not only is she an amazing person, she's also an amazing travel advisor. She reminded us that vacation should be about spending intentional time with our families and creating meaningful moments that last a lifetime. Then in episodes 8 and 9, Dr. Matt Barker and I had a great conversation about temperament styles and the importance of understanding that we are all wired differently and that our unique temperament is a gift from God. Matt reminded us that as parents, just having some insight into our children's temperament can really change how we communicate and respond to our kids. In episode 10, Dr. Matt Sokolowski and I had a very informative conversation about helping our kids navigate questions about gender and identity. More and more, this is something that our kids and grandkids are facing, and Matt encouraged us to approach this complex topic with both truth and love. In episode 11, I had a wonderful conversation with Kirby Foss from the Chester County Carl Perkins Center. Kirby shared about the incredible work being done to support children and families who are going through difficult situations. It was such a powerful conversation about hope and healing. And now, here we are at the end of season 4, and we're just taking a moment to pause, breathe, and reflect as we carry these lessons with us into the future. So, as we take a look ahead to season 5, I'm really excited about what's coming. We'll continue talking about the everyday, practical side of parenting, as well as some of the fun, everyday moments of parenting. But we'll also take some deeper dives into topics like anxiety and helping our kids navigate some of the harder things that they face today. So thank you again for being here, and thank you for walking through this season with me. I'm so grateful for each and every one of you. May God bless you, and remember, stay happy, stay healthy, and stay grounded in what matters most.

I read a story about the late baseball legend Gil Hodges when he was managing the old Washington Senators in the 1960s. He realized four of his players had broken curfew the previous night, so he called a team meeting and said, "I know who you are, but I don't want to embarrass you, and you know the rules. You will each be fined $100. I have placed a cigar box on my desk, and I expect the four of you who broke curfew to put your money in the box by 3 o'clock. Well, at the end of the day, he checked the box and he found $700 in his cigar box. Yes, friends, you heard that right. It makes you think, well, what if we have been one of the other three? Would we have done the same thing? We try to hide our guilt from God, who knows everything that we do, but we know that God will forgive us if we will come to him in obedience according to his will, Hebrews 5:8-9. For with God, friends, we cannot get away with it. Visit us at internationalgospelhour.com. Thanks for taking 60 seconds for the Savior, and have a good day.

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